0: run on two hits for the Guardians, back-to-back hits in the fourth, one error, 13 runners left on base. Eric Orsi pitched his tail off today. He came in a big spot. He pitched with a five-man infield behind him twice. Eric Orsi gets the win, his first as a Twin. He's 1-1. And Luis Garcia picks up his first save of the year, his 18th of his career. Six different Twins now have saves this season. The loss to the Rule 5er Peyton Paulette, he is 1-2. The Twins improved to 17-23. Cleveland falls to 21-20 on the year. 3 hours and 27 minutes to play it. Factor in the 2-hour, 6-minute rain delay, and we've been here over 5.5 hours. 28,230 paid to watch it. I'd say they got their money's worth in downtown Cleveland tonight. Again, the final is 2-1. And before we tell you about tomorrow, Derek Shelton and his staff tonight, they used every single advantage they could come up with. They tried everything. They pushed every button. They pulled every lever. And it was an outstanding team victory, not just the players, but the staff in that dugout tonight as well. Tomorrow, Twins try to do it again. We don't know who's going to pitch. Hopefully, we'll find out before Gino's off the air. We know Gavin Williams is a tough customer. He'll pitch for Cleveland. There's going to be a series on the line. First pitch is at 12:40 Central time. So we're on the air at 11:30 Central with Inside Twins, Corey Provis and Derek Shelton. I think they might have a thing or two to talk about. At noon, it's our pregame lineup card, and then 12:40 is our first pitch. It was an exhausting and glorious night for Twins baseball here in Cleveland. They win at 2-1 and 11. 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
3: Well, rain and weather delayed the start of this one by 2 hours and 6 minutes at Progressive Field. Then what unfolded was a pitcher's duel between Joe Ryan and Tanner Bibee. And in the end, some heroics from a lot of guys out of the Twins bullpen and Byron Buxton enables the Twins to take a 2-1 victory in 11 innings to snap their 3-game losing skid and put them in position to take this series from the first place Cleveland Guardians. Let's get to our Sheboygan Sausage Company Twins highlights. After that long rain delay, Byron Buxton gave the Twins a quick jolt. A leadoff homer went 378 feet into left field, his 13th on the year. But then Bibee got into a serious roll, at one point retiring 10 in a row before a two-out walk to Luke Keyshaw in the fourth inning. Cody Clemens followed by a hit line and one to center field. Daniel Schneeman sprinting in, making a fine sliding catch to potentially save a hit and a run and end the inning. Joe Ryan just won over the minimum heading into the bottom of the fourth inning. He retired the first man that he faced, and then Jose Ramirez went down to a knee and picked a 0-1 splitter up out of the dirt and singled to center field. Ramirez promptly swiped second base, his 15th stolen base of the year. Kyle Manzardo, who was being honored at Progressive Field today on Star Wars Day as they gave away a bobblehead Kyle Manzardo, he cashed in with an RBI single, and the game was tied at one. Now, the next two guys reached via a walk and a hit by pitch. Joe was in trouble, bases loaded with one down, but he locked in. He got Angel Martinez looking, and then Austin Hedges swinging to leave the bases juiced. Royce Lewis drew a two-out walk in the fifth, but he was picked off with Buxton at the plate. Those are those little costly errors that seem to really come back and bite the Twins. Thankfully, that was not the case here tonight. Ryan left the leadoff walk stranded at second in the home half of the fifth inning. Great chance in the sixth for the Twins as Brooks Lee hit a high pop-up in front of the mound. Bibee and catcher Austin Hedges collide the ball in and out of Hedges' glove. It would went for a two-base error on the pitcher on Bibee, so Brooks Lee standing in scoring position with one down, but Bibee was able to get Trevor Larnach and Josh Bell swinging.

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We now turn to St. Theodore's Catholic Church on Clark Street here in Albert Lea for the 9 o'clock church service.

0: Good morning, and happy Mother's Day to you. Welcome to our celebration of the sixth Sunday of Easter. Father Kurt Farrell is our celebrant this morning. Jesus promised that the Spirit of Truth would remain with us. And that Spirit, he let us give thanks to God and also praise. Our Mass this morning is being offered in recognition of all mothers living and deceased by the KC Auxiliary and for all parishioners. So please stand and greet one another.
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0: Well, good morning.
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0: And happy Mother's Day. What a special day for those in our life that give us life. And we are so grateful to each and every single one of you who either adopted us, who gave birth to us, or just was there for us when we needed you. So we thank each and every one of you today. But also, today is a big day for our seniors. We congratulate each and every one of you, and we are grateful that you are here today to celebrate with us. In the name of the Father, and the Son, and the Holy Spirit, amen. The grace of our Lord Jesus Christ, the love of God the Father, and the communion of the Holy Spirit be with you all.
2: And with your spirit.
0: Brothers and sisters, to prepare our hearts for the celebration, we ask the Lord for his mercy and forgiveness. Lord Jesus Christ, you are the Son of God and Son of Mary. Lord, have mercy.
2: Lord, have mercy.
0: Lord Jesus Christ, you are the true Prince of Peace. Lord, have mercy.
2: Lord, have mercy.
0: Lord Jesus Christ, you are the Word made flesh, the true splendor of the Father. Lord, have mercy.
2: Lord, have mercy.
0: Almighty God, have mercy on us, forgive us our sins, and bring us to everlasting life.
2: Amen.

Let us pray. Grant, Almighty God, that we may celebrate with heartfelt devotion these days of joy, which we keep in honor of the risen Lord, and that what we relive in remembrance, we may always hold to in what we do. Through our Lord Jesus Christ, your Son, who lives and reigns with you in the unity of the Holy Spirit, one God, forever and ever.

A reading from the Acts of the Apostles. Philip went down to the city of Samaria and proclaimed the Christ to them. With one accord, the crowds paid attention to what was said by Philip, when they heard it and saw the signs he was doing. For unclean spirits, crying out in a loud voice, came out of many possessed people, and many paralyzed or crippled people were cured. There was great joy in that city. Now when the apostles in Jerusalem heard that Samaria had accepted the word of God, they sent them Peter and John, who went down and prayed for them that they might receive the Holy Spirit, for it had not yet fallen upon any of them. They had only been baptized in the name of the Lord Jesus. And they laid hands on them, and they received the Holy Spirit, the word of the Lord.

0: A reading from the first letter of St. Peter. Beloved, sanctify Christ as Lord in your hearts. Always be ready to give an explanation to anyone who asks you for a reason for your hope, but do it with gentleness and reverence, keeping your conscience clear, so that when you are maligned, those who defame your good conduct in Christ may themselves be put to shame. For it is better to suffer for doing good, if that be the will of God, than for doing evil. For Christ also suffered for sins once, the righteousness for the sake of the unrighteousness, that he might lead you to God. Put to death in the flesh, he was brought to life in the Spirit. The word of the Lord.
1: Thanks be to God.

0: The Lord be with you.
1: And with your spirit.
0: A reading from the Holy Gospel according to John. Jesus said to his disciples,
2: in the hits, K-A-T-E.
0: If you love me, you will keep my commandments. And I will ask the Father, and he will give you another advocate to be with you always, the Spirit of truth, whom the world cannot accept, because it neither sees nor knows him. But you know him, because he remains with you and will be with you. I will not leave you, orphans. I will come to you. In a little while, the world will no longer see me, but you will see me because I live and you will live. On that day, you will realize that I am in the Father and you are in me and I in you. Whoever has kept my commandments and observes them is the one who loves me. And whoever loves me will be loved by my Father. And I will love him and I will reveal myself to him. The Gospel of the Lord. I was about your age when I had my spiritual awakening. And I know many of you have had that as well. Or if you haven't had it yet, you soon will. That the Lord will somehow become very important in your life. There's two things that really, I think, in my opinion, changed for me when I was 18, 19 years old. And it still has had effect on me today, and it's when I gave my life to Jesus Christ. Yeah, I was baptized. Yeah, I went through confirmation. But at that point, I just wasn't ready. I wasn't ready to turn my will over to Jesus Christ and let him lead my life. But when I did that, he gave me a profound experience of the Holy Spirit. So those two things, right? It was when I personally said, okay, Jesus Christ, I want you in charge. I want you to have access to my heart. I want you to lead and guide me, and I want to do your will. Okay, that was my response to him and his grace. And then the second thing that happened was he said, okay, I'm going to dump a lot of the Holy Spirit on you, man. And I had this profound, I'd call it a whomping. The Lord just gave me this extreme experience of his love for me that completely changed the direction of my life. So those two things. So after that, it's like, okay, I've had this extreme experience of God's love for me. I know he loves me. Okay, how do I live a spirit-filled life? How do I remain in the Holy Spirit? How do I not lose that? Bishop Robert Barron gave us five different signs that help us realize that, yes, the Holy Spirit is at work in our life. And they come from readings today. The first one he lists is a boldness to preach the gospel. You know, before I had this awakening, I would say I was very timid about my faith. I didn't want people to know that I was a Christian. I was afraid of what people would say. We have an example of Philip in the first reading today. There was this persecution that broke out. Christians are being killed. And what does Philip do? He goes in and he boldly proclaims the gospel. Not in a prideful, arrogant way. That's not what is said here. You know, Peter even says, you know, be gentle about it. Be kind about it. But have an explanation for your well-founded hope. That's what he says. Have a testimony within your heart to be ready to declare why you are so filled with the Holy Spirit. And that was one of the first things we did on that, is we formulated a testimony and how we came to know
2: your hits from the 60s through the 80s.
0: The second that he mentions is manifestation of signs. two things will happen. You will see miracles. You will experience miracles in your life. And I have. It's crazy, right? Of all the people that have been healed, like really healed. But also, another thing that happens is evil is exposed and evil is expelled. That God will not allow your heaven to be mixed with your hell. And so if there's things in your life that need to go, He will get rid of them for you. But first of all, He's going to expose them. He's going to let you know that there are things in your life that need to go. And in the name of Jesus, He will release them from you. And you will be set free. I was talking to my dad the other day about his experience with miracles. And he was saying, yeah, I've seen God work too. You know, my dad was talking about how one of the teams were ladies, couples, her daughter was dying of cancer. She had a 4-stage brain tumor and she was dying. Had kids, a lot of young kids. So they prayed for her. She's cancer free. You can say, oh, it was just a coincidence. You can. But I know that you have people that you prayed for. I know that you've seen miracles. I know it. Because that's what the Holy Spirit does. He's real. And He's powerful. And He will do amazing things in you and through you if you give Him your life. The third sign of the Holy Spirit is joy. Right? True, profound happiness. Not the fleeting kind that you get from eating an ice cream, right? Or having your favorite dessert, or getting your first kiss, huh? These are all good things, but they
1: the good time
0: once they're
1: oldies
0: gone,
1: station,
0: they're,
1: KATE, they're gone, 1450 right? AM.
0: That they don't remain in your heart. The Holy Spirit, my friends, will never leave you. And that joy that you have in Christ will just continue to grow. Continue to grow. And if it's not there, there's something wrong, right? When we come to worship God, when we come to praise God, there should be a joy. There should be joy in this church, right? You come to church, you're like, oh, I hate this. Oh, this is so horrible. There's probably a sign that something is not right. Right? There's something not right. And I'm not saying you shouldn't come to church. It's just there's something wrong about our worship. There's something wrong about what we're doing. I had this finance council meeting in Wells, and one of the dads was talking about his son's experience at one of our revival masses that we had. He said, he turned to me, you know, Josh Edwards coming and doing these revival masses. And we've saw him really grow throughout the year. And we're going to continue him. But he turned to his dad and said, hey, Dad, I feel guilty. He said, why do you feel guilty? Well, because I'm actually enjoying church. What? No, if you're praising the Lord and you're worshiping God and you're receiving the body and blood of Jesus and you're getting nourished by God Himself, that should bring you joy. There should be a profound joy in your life, like knowing and loving God. The fourth sign is a deep desire to come to know about more about your faith. That Anselm says this. He says, it's faith-seeking understanding. That if you have come to know Christ, you're going to want to know Him more. I remember when I had this profound experience with the Holy Spirit in my life, I couldn't get enough about my faith. And I wanted to know the Bible. I wanted to read it. I was hungry. I remember trying to find 5 minutes alone, going into a storage closet so I could just have some time alone with God and read the Bible. I was just so hungry for it. And that should stir up our hearts. Right, we should want to know more about our Catholic faith. We should want to know more about God. We should want to know more about the Holy Spirit working in us. It should drive us. And then the last one, probably the most important and the most everlasting, is love. You know, our Catholic faith should not make us stoic. It should not make us isolated. It should not make us sad and depressed and horrifically manichistic. That our faith should inspire us to will the good of the other as other. We shouldn't become loving individuals. People should see us as kind, gentle, compassionate, patient, joyful. These are the things that should manifest in us, and above all, should be love, right? Charity for others. If that's not part of who we are, then there's something wrong. If people don't find in us a loving person, then there's something wrong. Final words. God bless you, each and every single one of you, as you go off on your journey. And trust that the Holy Spirit is truly in you, that you're not alone, that God will accompany you.
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0: And that those signs that we've talked about, signs of boldness, signs of manifestation of God's goodness in you, miracles, signs of joy, a deep desire for knowledge, truth, and love will guide you. We love you, and we congratulate you. We have another thing we need to do, don't need to do today, but we want to do today is we want to honor our mothers. So if they would all stand. I'm going to have you stay in place, and I will bless you as you are.

Loving God as a mother gives life nourishment to her children. So you watch over your church. Bless these women that they may be strengthened as Christian mothers. Let the example of their faith and love shine forth. Grant that we, their sons and daughters, may honor them always with the spirit of profound respect. Grant this through Christ our Lord. May Almighty God bless you, the Father, and the Son, and the Holy Spirit. Let's give our moms a hand, shall we? God bless you.

0: Please rise. I believe in one God, the Father Almighty, maker of heaven and earth, of all things visible and invisible. I believe in one Lord, Jesus Christ, the only begotten Son of God, born of the Father before all ages, God, God, light from light, true God from true God, begotten, not made, consubstantial with the Father, through him all things were made. For us men and for our salvation, he came down from heaven, and by the Holy Spirit was incarnate of the Virgin Mary, and became man. For our sake he was crucified under Pontius Pilate, he suffered death and was buried, and rose again on the third day, in accordance with the Scriptures. He ascended into heaven, and is seated at the right hand of the Father. He will come again in glory to judge the living and the dead, and his kingdom will have no end. I believe in the Holy Spirit, the Lord, the giver of life, who proceeds from the Father and the Son, who with the Father and the Son is adored and glorified, who is spoken through the prophets. I believe in one holy Catholic and apostolic church. I confess one baptism for the forgiveness of sins, and I look forward to the resurrection of the dead and the life of the world to come. Heavenly Father, with grateful hearts, we turn to you now with our prayers and our concerns.
1: Our response is, Lord, hear our prayer. For all the baptized, that we proclaim Christ by the power of the Holy Spirit, let us pray to the Lord.
0: Lord, hear our prayer.
1: For the people of our towns and cities, that they pay attention to the Christian message this Easter and receive it with joy, let us pray to the Lord.
0: Lord, hear our prayer.
1: For mothers, women who cannot conceive, and those who have lost children, that they receive grace to enjoy their blessings and bear their crosses, let us pray to the Lord.
0: Lord, hear our prayer.
1: For those who cannot accept the Spirit of truth, that their hearts be converted, let us pray to the Lord.
0: Lord, hear our prayer.
1: For this Eucharistic gathering, that we love Christ and sanctify him as Lord in our hearts, let us pray to the Lord.
0: Lord, hear our prayer.
1: For the intentions of this Mass, and especially for the faithfully departed, marked with the saving cross of Christ, and for all the dead known only to God, let us pray to the Lord.
0: Lord, hear our prayer.
1: Together, let us pray to the diocese in prayer for vocation.
0: Heavenly Father, giver of all good things, your Son told us to beg you to send workers into your rich harvest. And so we have the confidence to ask you to raise up an abundance of priests in the Diocese of Winona-Rochester. Send us good and holy men to respond to your call to lay down their lives in service.
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0: We know that the Church comes from the Eucharist and that the Eucharist comes from priests. Therefore, gracious God, send us priests to build up your Church through Jesus, who is High Priest and Lord forever and ever. Amen.
3: Amen.
0: You be seated. You guys can set the table.
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0: Pray, my brothers and sisters, that my sacrifice and yours may be acceptable to God, the Almighty Father. May the Lord accept the sacrifice at your hands for the praise and glory of his name, for our good and the good of all his holy church. May our prayers rise up, O Lord, together with your sacrificial offerings, so that purified by your graciousness, we may be conformed to the mysteries of your mighty love. Through Christ our Lord.
1: Amen.
0: The Lord be with you.
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0: Lift up your hearts.
1: We lift them up to the Lord.
0: Let us give thanks to the Lord our God.
1: It is right and just.
0: It is truly right and just. Our duty and our salvation at all times to acclaim you, O Lord, but in this time above all to laud you yet more gloriously. When Christ our Passover has been sacrificed, for he is the true Lamb who has taken away the sins of the world. By dying, he has destroyed our death, by rising, restored our life. Therefore, overcome with paschal joy, every land, every people exults in your praise, and even the heavenly powers with the angelic hosts sing together the unending hymn of your glory as they acclaim.

You are indeed holy, O Lord, and all you have created rightly gives you praise. Through your Son, our Lord Jesus Christ, by the power and working of the Holy Spirit, you give life to all things and make them holy. And you never cease to gather a people to yourself, so that from the rock may be offered to your name. Therefore, O Lord, we humbly implore you, by the same Spirit, graciously make holy these gifts we have brought to you for consecration, that they may become the body and blood of your Son, our Lord Jesus Christ, at whose command we celebrate these mysteries. For on the night he was betrayed, he himself took bread, and giving you thanks, he said the blessing. He broke the bread, gave it to his disciples, saying, "Take this, all of you, and eat of it. For this is my body, which will be given up for you."

In a similar way, when supper was ended, he took the chalice and giving you thanks, he said the blessing and gave the chalice to his disciples, saying, "Take this, all of you, and drink from it, for this is the chalice of my blood, the blood of the new and eternal covenant, which will be poured out for you and for many for the forgiveness of sins. Do this in memory of me."

Therefore, O Lord, as we celebrate the memorial of the saving passion of your Son, his wondrous resurrection and ascension into heaven, and as we look forward to his second coming, we offer you in thanksgiving this holy and living sacrifice. Look, we pray, upon the oblation of your church, and recognizing the sacrificial victim by whose death you will to reconcile us to yourself, grant that we, who are nourished by the body and blood of your Son and filled with this Holy Spirit, may become one body, one spirit in Christ. May he make of us an eternal offering to you, so that we may obtain an inheritance with your elect, especially with the most blessed Virgin Mary, Mother of God, with your blessed apostles and glorious martyrs, Saint Joseph, and with all the saints on whose constant intercession in your presence we rely for unfailing help. May this sacrifice of our reconciliation, we pray, O Lord, advance the peace and salvation of all the world. Be pleased to confirm in faith and charity our pilgrim church on earth, with your servant, Leo, our Pope, and Robert, our Bishop, the order of bishops and all the clergy and the entire people you've gained for your own. Listen graciously to the prayers of this family whom you have summoned before you. In your compassion, O merciful Father, gather to yourself all your children scattered throughout the world, to our departed brothers and sisters, and to all who are pleasing to you at their passing from this life. Give kind admittance to your kingdom. There we hope to enjoy forever the fullness of your glory, through Christ our Lord, through whom you bestow on the world all that is good.

0: At our Savior's command, informed by his divine teaching, we dare to say, Our Father, who art in heaven, hallowed be thy name. Thy kingdom come, thy will be done, on earth as it is in heaven. Give us this day our daily bread, and forgive us our trespasses, as we forgive those who trespass against us. And lead us not into temptation, but deliver us from evil. Deliver us, Lord, we pray, from every evil. Graciously grant peace in our days, that by the help of your mercy we may be always free from sin and safe from all distress, as we await the blessed hope and the coming of our Savior, Jesus Christ. For the kingdom, the power, and the glory are yours, now and forever. Lord Jesus Christ, who said to your apostles, Peace I leave you, my peace I give you, look not on our sins, but on the faith of your church, and graciously grant her peace and unity in accordance with your will, who live and reign forever and ever. Amen. Peace of the Lord be with you always.
1: And with your spirit.
0: Well, let's offer each other a sign of Christ's peace. Honor. Peace of Christ to you. Congratulations. 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Peace to you. 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Peace of Christ. Peace, Mike. 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Peace.

0: Behold the Lamb of God, behold him who takes away the sins of the world. Blessed are those called to the supper of the Lamb. Lord, I'm not worthy, should you enter into my roof, but only say the word, and my soul shall be healed.
1: Prayer for those listening on the radio. My Jesus, I believe that you are present in the most holy sacrament. I love you above all things, and I desire to receive you into my soul. Since I cannot at this moment receive you sacramentally, come at least spiritually into my heart. I embrace you as if you were already there and unite myself wholly to you. Never permit me to be separated from you. Amen. Our communion hymn is number 702, Hail Mary, Gentle Woman, number 702.

0: Let us pray. Almighty and ever-living God, who restore us to eternal life in the resurrection of Christ, increase in us, we pray, the fruits of this paschal sacrament, and pour into our hearts the strength of the saving food through Christ our Lord. We're going to do our presentation of the scholarships at this time.
1: Congratulations, 2026 high school grads. For all your achievements, know that we are proud of you. May your endeavors and goals lead you to continuous service for the Lord as you stay active in your faith wherever you find yourself. This past September, there were 21 confirmed St. Theodore seniors, all given a chance to apply for the $500 Benson and St. Theodore scholarships that will be awarded this morning. Those that applied, as you hear your name, please come up for your certificate and stand the altar for a group photo.
0: I do want to just mention that every single person that did apply and wrote a letter, you got a scholarship. What? That's so crazy. So that's just a good recommendation for next year. Right. Bye, guys.
1: All graduates, please be ready for a larger group photo on the altar with the rest of your peers before you go. Thank you, everyone, for being here this morning. After this group photos, those of you who have reserved for the brunch, find your seat downstairs with your loved ones in the Marion Hall. Janelli Perez Tuxpin.
0: Congratulations.
1: Ingrid Peralta Linares.
0: Congratulations.
1: Carter Khan.
0: Congratulations.
1: That's it, Carter. That's it.
0: Well, congratulations to you seniors. Board to him. There's a couple more. Oh, Scott. Okay, we got Knights of Columbus.
2: Good morning, everyone. My name is Eric Blankenship. I'm the Grand Knight of the Knights of Columbus here at the Council 1590 here in Albert Lee. It's my honor to be able to announce the 2026 KC winners for the scholarships for this year. I think maybe only one is present today, but I'll announce these. I want to thank everyone who donated their time and talents to make these scholarships possible. It's through their hard work and volunteering and dedication and the donations that give us the ability to be able to announce these. Janelle Perez Tuxpin. Michelle Lino Lopez. Hannah Grunsky and Evan Schroeder. Thank you.
0: This time we'll invite all our seniors to come forward for a blessing and photos. Come on up. I'll take your scholarships. Heavenly Father, we are so grateful for each and every single one of these men and women who have now graduated from college. Bless them as they go on to their new journey in life. May Almighty God bless you, the Father, the Son, and the Holy Spirit. Amen. Congratulations!

0: Any buses? Yeah. Just a few announcements.
1: Volunteers needed for Parish Cleanup Day on May 16th from 8 a.m. until noon. See the bulletin for more details. Following Mass will be coffee and donuts, too, in the access area.
0: That's for moms. Anyone that wants to join in, just go.
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0: Lord be with you.
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0: May Almighty God bless you, the Father, and the Son, and the Holy Spirit.
2: Amen.
0: This Mass is ended. Go in peace, glorifying God by your lives.
2: Thanks be to God.
0: Should we get some shakers?
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0: You've been listening to the 9 o'clock church service from St. Theodore's Catholic Church on Clark Street here in Albert Lea. 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
1: As our hymn alluded to, a word of thanks to all those mothers out there. We all have mothers in our lives. It's a holy and noble vocation. So happy Mother's Day, and thank you to all the mothers and those who serve as mothers out there. We have quite a few announcements. I'll try not to belabor them, though. Let's see. Well, first of all, we had our last Fusion service, and we just want to say thank you to all of the volunteers that make it happen, whether that's teaching the kiddos or with the meal. It's a really cool ministry that we have, and so we want to say thank you.
2: Southern Minnesota, Northern Iowa,
1: KATE. The tea luncheon is coming up this Wednesday, so have that on your radar. Don't forget about it. And then on Saturday, we'll have our quilt in-gathering for Lutheran World Relief. That's why there's some quilts spread throughout the sanctuary. And later on in the service for our charge, we'll have a special blessing of them. But that's this Saturday. You can come and help. It's always a good time. And then just a few things that I'll rattle off that are coming up. On the 14th of this month, Friends at First. On the 20th, it'll be our recognition night for our seniors. That's a Wednesday night service. And then in June, we've got the salad luncheon. And Vacation Bible School in the middle of June. We're really excited about that. More details forthcoming. That's the 15th through the 17th, though. We do know that. This is also the last day to order the Pentecost flowers, because Pentecost is going to be here soon. So if you want to do that, today is the deadline. And then at the end of this month, on the 31st, that's a Sunday, we're going to have our congregational meeting. And so we want you to plan to be there. And the main order of business is electing our council. And in that regard, one of the persons who will be on the ballot to be your council president, Barb, is going to come and share a few words with us about that.

0: all will participate in that. But in order to vote, we have to have people on the ballot. So at this time, I'm encouraging any of you who are interested in being on church council or the personnel committee to reach out, and you can talk with any of the staff members, you can talk with any of the council members, and we would be happy to give you an update and to let you know what this service is about. It's a very important service for our church, and we sincerely hope that we will have a full ballot coming up for the 31st. Thank you very much.
1: Thank you. That's right. Okay, then. Well, we continue with our worship. We've had some announcements, but God has an announcement to us that's just the best there is. Salvation belongs to our God, who is seated on the throne, and to the Lamb. Amen. So let us give thanks for the gift of baptism. Merciful God, you are the one who was, who is, and who is to come. You lead us beside still waters. We thank you for the waters of creation, for morning dew, gentle rain, roaring waves. We thank you for the Shell Rock River, for Albert Lee Lake, for Fountain Lake, and for all the waters that nourish us. Blessed are you. You guide us to springs of the water of life. Jesus Christ, you are the faithful witness who accompanies us on our journeys. We give you thanks for your life-giving death and resurrection. We praise you for joining us in joy and in sorrow. Blessed are you. You guide us to the springs of the water of life. Holy Spirit, you anoint our head and our cup overflows. Break down barriers that divide us. Fill us with the breath of peace. Blessed are you. You guide us to springs of the water of life. Father, Son, and Holy Spirit, Holy One, we thank you for the gifts of grace and baptism, and for making us a new creation. We join with the saints and angels giving you honor and praise now and forever. Amen. And so, gathered by the waters of baptism, we greet each other in the name of the one who got us here. The grace of our Lord Jesus Christ, the love of God, and the communion of the Holy Spirit be with you all. And so, gathered by God, we call upon the Lord for mercy, peace, and praise.

0: And now let us pray. Almighty and ever-living God, you hold together all things in heaven and on earth. In your great mercy, receive the prayers of all your children and give to all the world the spirit of your truth and peace through Jesus Christ, our Savior and Lord, who lives and reigns with you in the Holy Spirit, one God, now and forever. Amen. And so, gathered and given God's mercy, we are made ready to hear God's word for us today.
1: Our first reading is Psalm 66, verses 8 through 20. We will read the psalm responsibly. Bless our God, you peoples. Let the sound of praise be heard. For you, O God, have tested us. You have tried us just as silver is tried. You let people ride over our heads. We went through fire and water, but you brought us out into a place of refreshment. Those that I promised with my lips and spoke with my mouth when I was in trouble. Come and listen, all you who believe. And I will tell you what God has done for me. If I had cherished evil in my heart, the Lord would not have heard me. Blessed be to God who has not rejected my prayer nor withheld unfailing love for me. Here ends the psalm. Our second reading comes from Acts of the Holy Spirit, chapter 17, verses 22 and 31. Paul stood in front of Areopagus and said, Athenians, I see how extremely spiritual you are in every way. For as I went through the city and looked carefully at the objects of your worship, I found among them an altar with the inscription, to unknown God. What therefore you worship as unknown, this I proclaim to you, the God who made the world and everything in it, He who is Lord of heaven and earth does not live in shrines made by human hands, nor is he served by human hands, as though he needed anything, since he himself gives all mortals life and breath and all things. From one ancestor he made all peoples to inhabit the whole earth, and he allotted the times of their existence and the boundaries of the places where they would live, so they would search for God and perhaps fumble about for him and find him. Though indeed he is not from each one of us, for in him we live and move and have our being, as even some of your own poets have said, for we too are his offspring. Since we are God's offspring, we not think that the deity is like gold or silver or stone, an image formed by the art and the imagination of mortals. While God has overlooked the times of human ignorance, now he commands all people everywhere to repent, because he affixed a day on which he would have the world judged in righteousness by a man who he has appointed, and of this he has given assurance to you all by raising him from the dead. Word of God, word of life.
2: Thanks be to God. I invite you to stand as you are able as we sing our gospel acclamation. And if any of the kids want to come up for children's sermon at this time while we're singing and reading, feel free to come up right now and get set up on the stage. The stairs here.

The Holy Gospel according to St. John chapter 14. Glory to you, O Lord. Jesus said to the disciples, "If you love me, you will keep my commandments. And I will ask the Father, and he will give you another advocate to be with you forever. This is the Spirit of truth, whom the world cannot receive because it neither sees him nor knows him. You know him because he abides with you, and he will be in you. I will not leave you orphaned. I am coming to you. In a little while, the world will no longer see me, but you will see me. On that day, because I live, you also will live. On that day, you will know that I am in my Father, and you in me, and I in you. They who have my commandments and keep them are those who love me. And those who love me will be loved by my Father, and I will love them and reveal myself to them." The Gospel of the Lord. Praise to you, O Christ. Please be seated. Well, hello, friends. Good to see you all. We're actually going to go up to the baptismal font here, because we're going to talk about... So we've been focusing about the baptismal font all Easter season, right? We've been doing our Thanksgiving for baptisms. We've been having a lot of baptisms this season. And it's a great reminder for us, and it's kind of mentioned in both of our stories today, that we are all the offspring of God. Do you know what the offspring is? Have you heard that word before? Basically, we are all children of God. And Jesus says, even when he's going to be gone from us, we're not going to be orphaned. Do you know what an orphan is? What's an orphan? Yeah, someone that doesn't have parents anymore. Yeah. And so Jesus is saying, even though I'm not going to be with you, we have a God our Father. He'll be with you, but also the Spirit is going to be with you. And it's in baptism that we find out that we are all children of God, right? So you're my sister, you're my sisters, you're my brother, all these folks out here, did you know that they're your siblings too? It's weird to think about, isn't it? Because I know, like, we're talking about Mother's Day today, right? And we all have our own mothers and our own fathers. But as a collection of Christ followers together, we are all our own siblings. And it all starts here with the water of baptism. Right? I've got Master Ryan there. Almost. But it's because it's in these baptismal waters that we are given the Holy Spirit. And that's what Jesus was talking about as he was talking to his disciples in our reading today, is that even though Jesus isn't going to be physically with them anymore, the Holy Spirit is still with us. And we find it in the waters of baptism. The Spirit resides in every single one of us. And so when we are a family together, we're like this big, huge family, not only the family of First Lutheran, but all of the Christians around the world, one big old family, and we're all connected through that through the Holy Spirit. Should I just dump all of it on those on the folks out there? Yeah, no, I won't do that. But there are times where we've used pine tree branches, and yeah. Help them remember that they have the Spirit within them and that we're all one big family together through the Spirit. And so make sure you're remembering your mothers today on Mother's Day, and know that even, you know, there's probably a lot of people out here that they are orphaned in the sense that their parents are gone already, but we know that we all are not orphaned because the Holy Spirit is with us, and we have our Heavenly Father who is always with us, even when our own parents are no longer with us. But let's pray, and then we can return to your seat. So let's repeat after me in prayer. Dear Lord Jesus, we love you. Thank you for loving us. Thank you for sending your Spirit to be with us and help us to always be loving to one another, especially everyone in our big church family.
In your holy name we pray. Amen. Thanks for coming up. I won't splash any more water on you. So if you were in, you know, if you were a worship overachiever and go to Sundays and Wednesdays, you might have heard on Wednesday evening that Pastor Ryan was preaching a little bit about time travel. And it feels to me like there's so much of the Easter season reminds me of sort of time travel, right? We're post-resurrection, yet we're still focusing on texts from Holy Week. And we enter our gospel story today, picking up from where our text left off last week, where we're continuing in Jesus's farewell discourse to his disciples. You know, we're back in that upper room where Jesus was betrayed, you know, on the night where Jesus was betrayed, the night before he was crucified, the night before he would leave the earthly realm for good. And the supper has ended. Feet have been washed, the betrayer identified, and Jesus begins to speak words of comfort and assurance. After sharing a meal with his disciples and offering them this example of selfless love and service, Jesus is now preparing them for his departure. And while Jesus knows where this story's going, the disciples are upset, and the fear of loss is not so easily defeated. For any of us, really. And this gospel passage touches on a very human reality, the fear and the anxiety we feel when we lose a loved one who played an important role in our lives. And in Jesus's prayer, he explains that even though he soon will not be with them anymore, the disciples are not going to be left on their own. He will be with them as he is with us even today, in a different form, a spiritual form. He'll be sending the Holy Spirit to take his place with them as they go about their ministry and work in the world, an advocate that will support the disciples and the future followers of Christ. Now, outside of Pentecost and Holy Trinity Sundays, we don't hear much about this advocate that Jesus talks about. But the term advocate is truly one of the best ways to explain what Jesus had intended with the Holy Spirit. So to advocate is to publicly recommend or support. That's like the definition from the dictionary. And think of being in court and having a lawyer at your side. The lawyer is there to publicly support you through your trial, hopefully toward a positive outcome, if that's what you're looking for, whether that's keeping you out of jail or not, you know. Or you can also advocate for a particular cause or a group or person that you have an interest in. So even though Jesus is no longer with the disciples in person, or us for that matter, the Holy Spirit is present to be our support, to help direct our lives in the way that we should go. And in the disciples' case, the advocate is there to help fulfill Jesus' request to keep his commandments. This is the main concern that Jesus has when he's talking about departing from them. Because Jesus did a lot of miraculous things while he was with them, and I can only imagine that what may have been rolling around in their minds about what they were going to have to do when Jesus was gone. They maybe wondered how they were ever supposed to live up to Jesus's abilities in ministry. They can't possibly heal people or feed thousands without him, can they? But this is not what Jesus asks of them. He requests that if they loved him, they will keep his commandments. Notice how Jesus is specific and says, my commandments, instead of the, as we might expect. He's not necessarily referring to the Ten Commandments given to Moses on Mount Sinai.
And to, you know, then dispersed to the Jewish people, including Jesus himself. They've been following those for generations. He's not necessarily saying don't follow them, but I have my commandments. And we didn't hear them today, but here in John 13, Jesus' words. Jesus says, I give you a new commandment, that you love one another. Just as I have loved you, you also should love one another. And by this, everyone will know that you are my disciples, if you have love for one another. There is no miraculous calling that Jesus gives his disciples. Jesus doesn't request of us to be able to do everything that he did in his ministry. He doesn't expect us to be perfect all the time or be able to follow all the commandments correctly. It's impossible, even for the very best of us. But all Jesus asks is that we love one another as we have been loved by God. And this is exactly why Jesus sends an advocate for us, because this isn't just any sort of love. As you may remember hearing maybe in previous sermons over the years, while we have, you know, one English word that means love, the Greeks had three different words. You've got eros for the romantic type of love. Philia is brotherly or relational love. And then finally, the particular word that is used in these cases is agape. This is the undeniable love that God has for humanity. And agape cannot be developed, learned, or obtained by humans through any means of their own. It's only present as a gift from God. And the Holy Spirit's presence in our lives affects how we are present in the lives of others. It's only through this agape love that we are even able to attempt to love others as Jesus commands us. And by doing so, we as Jesus' followers are continuing the legacy that he left with his disciples through living a life that he modeled for them. And as Pastor David Loos explains, might we in fact recognize that in coming alongside each other to be each other's advocates through the Spirit, we are loving Jesus most fully by conforming our lives to his and keeping his commandments. We can be advocates for one another as the Holy Spirit is an advocate for us. And the disciples certainly will need to be advocates for each other in the days to come. They don't realize that their group of followers has the potential to quickly fracture. Judas betrays Jesus that evening. Peter denies him the next morning. Thomas will doubt a few days later. Fear will paralyze them all. And when humans are fearful, they tend to make poor decisions, right? And it would be very easy for the disciples to turn on one another in those early days. But being advocates for each other through the Spirit helps keep the focus on love and trust for each other rather than the division that could sneak its way in. But you know, the part of this farewell discourse that has always kind of struck me as somewhat harsh is that verse 17 when Jesus talks about the Spirit of truth and how the world cannot receive it, but we are able to because the Spirit abides in us. And I know it's meant to be a positive thing that for us as believers, because we are given this Spirit and in our baptisms, but it makes me feel bad that there are so many in the world and our neighborhoods that don't know that truth, that don't have the Holy Spirit dwelling in them, or that if they do, that they don't recognize it. Because we have this Spirit in us that is connecting us to Jesus, who no longer walks on earth, as well as our Creator God. And it gives us a purpose in life and a direction from fear. And there are so many that dwell more on the things of this world rather than on the Word of God.
But maybe that's why we are given the Holy Spirit and the calling from Jesus to follow his commandments. We need to listen to where the Spirit is nudging us to be there for others, like the disciples needed to love each other and be there for each other. Maybe that's the only way that others will experience the Spirit in their life, if we share it with them in our interactions and how we treat them. Because there are churches out there that convert people through fear-mongering. I was talking to the Bible study ladies about that this morning. But I tend to think that you can have a more positive impact on someone's life through love rather than fear. Through love and support and acceptance. And loving everyone all the time is very hard, right? There's those people. My internship supervisor always said that there are folks out there that are EGR people, extra grace required. But fear not, for the Spirit is with us as our advocate. We can lean on the Spirit to help us keep love at the forefront of our minds. And really, the Holy Spirit is more than just an advocate as well. It's literally the air we breathe. And God, through the Spirit, is like air to us, sky to the bird, or water to a fish. God is like the environment, so essential to our living that we can't even imagine it, because we can't imagine being without it. It just exists. But we could not be alive without it. And because the Spirit, Jesus promises, is not distant or passive, the Spirit moves among us and within us, constantly drawing us back toward that love when the world tries to pull us toward fear and suspicion and doubt. The Spirit reminds us that following Jesus is not all about performing miracles or proving our worthiness. It's about showing up for one another with compassion and mercy and patience and overall with grace. It's about becoming advocates for each other in a world that so often wants to choose division over understanding. And maybe in the end that is the real miracle of it all after all. Every time we choose kindness instead of cruelty, every time we're standing beside someone who feels abandoned, every time we forgive or welcome or encourage, and especially love, the Spirit is at work. The risen Christ is still being made known in the world through us and through our actions. So when you leave this place today and you go and you step back into all the ordinary rhythms of your life that are waiting for you, because they are waiting, those busy schedules, the difficult conversations, the worries that you carry, the people, those EGR people that test your patience, remember this: you are not going through it all alone. The advocate goes with you. The breath of God goes within you. And perhaps that means that every breath becomes an opportunity, because every inhale is a reminder that God is near, and every exhale, a chance to send God's love into a world that is so very desperate to experience it. Amen. And we will sing together our hymn of the day, Come Gracious Spirit, Heavenly Dove.

We sang because we all wanted a crack at sharing the good news, and now our ancestors, that great cloud of witnesses, get in on the fun by sharing with words with us to plumb the riches of God's grace, mercy, and love. So with the whole church, let us confess the Christian faith. I believe in God the Father Almighty, creator of heaven and earth. I believe in Jesus Christ, God's only Son, our Lord, who was conceived by the Holy Spirit, born of the Virgin Mary, suffered under Pontius Pilate, was crucified, died, and was buried. He descended into hell. On the third day he rose again. He ascended into heaven. He is seated at the right hand of the Father, and he will come to judge the living and the dead. I believe in the Holy Spirit, the Holy Catholic Church, the communion of saints, the forgiveness of sins, the resurrection of the body, and the life everlasting. Amen. And so now with the whole people of God in Jesus Christ, let us pray for the church, those in need, and all of God's creation. O God, we ask for a double portion of your Spirit, the Advocate. We ask that the Holy Spirit's defense of us might give us such hope in you that we no longer need to defend ourselves and instead can start looking around to the people around us. We ask that one of the ways this might happen might be this place, that this place might be a place where all know they are welcomed, where all know that your grace and mercy prevail. God of grace, receive our prayer. O Lord, we ask for a double portion of your Spirit. We give thanks for the ways that your Spirit is at work, like in creation, and at this time and in this part of the world, with all of the ways that planting is happening. We pray for gardeners and we pray for farmers. We pray for good weather and good soil. God of grace, receive our prayer. Lord, we ask for a double portion of your Spirit, that the church might be a witness to the rest of the world that there is a God of grace, mercy, and love, and that our witness might inspire the world. And so we pray. We pray for judges and lawyers. We pray for those who govern our towns, our states, our countries. We pray to you who governs the cosmos. God of grace, receive our prayer. O God, we ask for your Spirit who is our comforter, who is our healer. And that is why we pray for Darlene and Wanda, Jane, Ruth, and Mary, for Bill, Audrey, Christine, and Darlene, for Julie, Marianne, Norma, Pan, Rhonda, and Suki. And we pray for Susan and Joyce, Bev and Janice, Steve and Curtis, Don, Jim, Lyle, and Pam, for Jenny, John, Sheila, for all of their spouses and caregivers, and Lord, for those prayer concerns and those people who are on our hearts that you know. God of grace, receive our prayer. O Holy Spirit, Jesus' Spirit, Jesus who, when he looked at Jerusalem and what was coming, thought of himself as a mother hen. Lord, we ask you to bless all who provide care in our lives and the lives of others, and especially a blessing upon all mothers, all those who long to be mothers, all those who long for their mothers. God of grace, receive our prayer. And Lord, we give thanks that you are the God of the living and not the dead, and that by your Holy Spirit you have raised the dead, and that great cloud of witnesses surrounds us and worships with us. Unite our earthly praise with the eternal one. God of grace, receive our prayers. And so we entrust these prayers to you, O God, in the name of Jesus, our Redeemer and friend. Amen.
Well, one of the ways that God answers these prayers, if you would believe it, is with the peace that begins here. The peace of Christ be with you always. And I invite you to share a sign of that peace with one another.

0: than offerings. And as we do that, the choir has prepared something special for this Mother's Day Sunday.
1: Our anthem is called A Mother's Prayer, but I encourage you all, any of you who have ever held a precious child in your arms, which I'm sure is all of you, whether you're a mother, an auntie, a neighbor, a father, a grandfather, a grandmother, we've all done it when you look into the face of a precious child. So just think about that as we sing this song, and be blessed. Thank you.

Thank you. Thank you. And now, as you're comfortable and able, I invite you to rise and sing the offertory as we receive the offering.

All right. And now let us pray over all that's been gathered. O Lord, our God, you commanded the light to shine out in the darkness, and you have again brought us to your house of prayer to praise your goodness and ask you for your gifts. Accept now in your endless mercy the sacrifice of our worship and thanksgiving, and grant us those requests which will be wholesome for us. Amen. And now, gathered into one by the Holy Spirit, let us pray as Jesus taught us. Our Father, who art in heaven, hallowed be thy name. Thy kingdom come, thy will be done, on earth as it is in heaven. Give us this day our daily bread, and forgive us our trespasses, as we forgive those who trespass against us. And lead us not into temptation, but deliver us from evil. For thine is the kingdom, and the power, and the glory, forever and ever. Amen. All right, and as we mentioned, our charge for today is a special one. It's also the quilt blessing. And so there may be some quilts out there by you, but anyway, you have a part in this blessing as well. God, you have called us to go and do likewise as we reach out to our neighbors around the world. Send forth your Spirit today as we call upon you to bless our work and make it holy. Jesus, teach us to love our neighbors. This blessing is for all of us. Our special cause this month is the LWR in gathering. So this blessing is for you too. If you want, you can hold your hands like this. Oh God, we give thanks for those who have generously shared their resources in order to make these quilts possible. Move us by their example to live generous lives. Jesus, teach us to love our neighbors. This blessing in particular is for our quilters. If you help with the quilts at all in any way, would you please raise your hands? Okay. This blessing is for you all. Thank you, God, for the hands that have made and assembled these quilts. May each compassionate touch be made known to those who receive them as an expression of your love. Jesus, teach us to love our neighbors. We don't do this alone. This blessing is for Lutheran World Relief, the people spread throughout the globe. God, we lift before you the staff and partners of LWR who will distribute these quilts around the world. Give them strength and encouragement to do this important work and to guide them as they reach our neighbors who are the furthest away. Jesus, teach us to love our neighbors. And this one is for all of our neighbors, like Pastor Mary told us in the children's sermon. So finally, God, we pray for all our neighbors, neighbors around the world who will receive these quilts, neighbors we have never met, neighbors who are far away, neighbors who, like us, long for your grace and mercy. May these quilts wrap our neighbors in love and fill them with hope and peace that is only found in you. Amen. And now receive your blessing. God Almighty, who is the beginning and the end, Jesus Christ, who is the firstborn of the dead and the Spirit, our advocate and peace, bless you now and forever. Amen. And so we go from here with a word of praise on our lips. Our sending hymn is Built on a Rock. Let us sing together.

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0: Go in peace, praise the Lord. 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
1: Thanks be to God. Alleluia.
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5: Here's your KATE weatherology forecast for the Albert Lea area. Mainly clear skies today with daytime highs approaching 62. Northwesterly winds 8 to 15 miles per hour. Lows level off around 33. Tonight, clear skies. Highs level off around 67. Tomorrow, ample sunshine expected. I'm meteorologist Jennifer Wojcicki on KATE 1450. Right now, it's 58 degrees.
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7: Now here is Dr. Michael Ziegler with a message titled, Planning is Everything.
6: Many years ago, some outspoken, up-and-coming Army officers complained. They complained about the irrelevant maps that they were forced to use in their training. The only maps the Army school had for their planning exercises at the time were old maps of northeastern France. There was no rhyme or reason behind why they used these maps, other than that it's what they'd always used. So these young officers identified a problem.

silly for the American Army to be training with maps of northeastern France when the Army could easily acquire other maps, and they proposed a solution. Why not procure maps where the American Army might just fight a battle? As I said, this happened years ago, 114 years ago, when the memory of the American Civil War was still fresh in their minds. So when they updated their map collection, they got rid of all the maps of northeastern France and procured maps of Gettysburg, Pennsylvania, and other important Civil War sites. And they started workshopping all their plans with these more relevant maps. 2 years after the change, World War I started. And the American Army was deployed to fight in northeastern France. President Dwight Eisenhower, Ike, as he was called, told that story to a group of military planners in 1957. Ike said the story illustrates something that he'd heard in the Army long ago, that plans are worthless, but planning is everything. Planning as an activity is vital, but the result of that planning, the plans themselves, those are useless. Because when you're planning, especially when you're planning for an emergency, you must start with this one thing. The very definition of emergency is that it is unexpected, which means it's not going to happen the way you were planning. To quote another bit of military wisdom, no plan survives first contact with the enemy. Or as Mike Tyson put it, everyone has a plan until you get punched in the mouth. And when you have to roll with the punches, when the emergency emerges, Ike said, the first thing you do is take all the plans off the top shelf and throw them out the window and start once more. Plans are worthless, but planning is vital because it keeps you engaged with the problem. Now, what's the problem? Part of the problem is that there are forces beyond your control. Whether you're making war plans or a business plan, disaster plans, or just what you're going to do for summer vacation, there are forces of nature that frustrate your plans. First, there's human nature. The fact that other people's plans clash with your plans. Second, there's other than human nature, fog and friction, military planners call it. This includes bad weather, scarce resources, disease, decay, randomness, chaos, death, and road construction. They all conspire to foil our plans. As Yogi Berra once observed, it's hard to make predictions, especially about the future. And this makes our plans worth less than we'd like to admit. But if that's true, why plan at all? Like Ike said, because it keeps you engaged with the problem. On the surface, the problem appears to be that we humans haven't yet found a way to control nature, neither our own nor the world's. But from another perspective, the problem is not that there are forces of nature beyond our control. The problem is that we believe we can control them. The problem is not our plans, but the blind faith we put in our plans. Ike must have been channeling some biblical wisdom, because this perspective comes directly out of a poem in the Bible from the book of Psalms, Psalm 146. As one translation puts it, do not put your trust in princes, in mortal men who cannot save. When their breath departs, they return to the ground on that very day. Their plans come to nothing. The word translated as princes is less about a job description or a royal position, and it's more about a character trait. It describes someone who is willing and eager, a go-getter, someone with influence, ambition. And whether you're this type of person or you know someone who is, if you have the backing of a man with a plan, or a woman with a plan, that can feel solid. It can feel reliable.

Jacob, the God and Father of Jesus, the Messiah, the crucified and risen King. In other words, turn your plans into prayers, giving way to praise. The plans themselves aren't the problem. Go ahead, make plans. Planning is good. But let your plans become prayers. Talk with God about your plans. Bring your plans to Him and listen. Read the Bible. Listen to God's plans. And let this ongoing conversation with God bring you to praise Him. Listen how the psalm says it. Praise the Lord, everyone. Praise the Lord, O my soul. I intend to praise the Lord all my life. Let me sing praises to my God as long as I live. Do not put your trust in princes, in the powerful, in the influential, in mortal man who cannot save. When his breath departs, he returns to the earth. On that very day, his plans come to nothing. Blessed is the one whose help is the God of Jacob, whose hope is in the Lord his God, in God, the maker of heaven and earth and the sea and all that is in them, in God who keeps faith forever, in God who does justice for the oppressed, in God who gives food to the hungry. The Lord sets the prisoners free. The Lord opens the eyes of the blind. The Lord lifts up those who are bowed down. The Lord loves the righteous. The Lord looks after the sojourner, the newcomer, and the orphan, and the widow He sustains. But the way of the wicked He frustrates. The Lord reigns. The Lord will be king forever and ever, your God, O Zion. From generation to generation, all of you, praise the Lord. The psalm says that our problem is that we put faith in merely human plans, but then offers a solution. Let your plans become prayers that lead you to praise. First, the psalm assumes that people make plans. Planning comes naturally to us, and planning has its benefits. The Bible's book of Proverbs says that the plans of the diligent lead to profit, and those who plan peace have joy. People make plans. It's what we do. Many are the plans in the mind of a man, but it is the purpose of the Lord that will stand. Proverbs 19:21. So, offer up your plans to God in prayer and see what God does with them. But don't let it be a one-way conversation. Listen to what God plans. Listen to the Bible and learn about God's purpose, God's goal. The psalm says that God plans to be king over all creation, to restore what He created. Our misplaced trust dragged the world into chaos. We thought we could be our own gods. Instead, we imprisoned ourselves and blinded ourselves. But God, in His love, is working out His plan to undo all this damage. God's plan starts by speaking to us, giving us commands to follow and promises to hold on to. In word and deed, God shows us again and again that we can trust Him. We can't control the fog and friction of a fallen, chaotic world, but He can. Ultimately, He proved it in the death and resurrection of Jesus, the King, God's Word made human. Jesus spoke God's Word and did God's deeds when He came, but the powerful and the influential didn't like what He had to say, so they planned to discredit Him. They schemed to shame Him and humiliate Him and ruin Him forever by stretching Him out naked on a cross to crucify Him. God turned their plans upside down when He raised Jesus from the dead. And even the cross was a part of God's plan. Jesus hadn't failed. He had stretched out His

0: arms in love, to put us right with God. And his resurrection is God's power to restore the creation, to restore our trust in him, and to offer a guide to live by. Before Jesus was betrayed and crucified, he prayed. He admitted to God, his Father, that he wished this part wasn't part of the plan. That he was hoping that there could be another way. Abba, Father, he prayed, all things are possible for you. Take this cup of suffering from me, but not my will. Thy will be done. Jesus offered up his plans to God and let praise emerge from his pain. Years ago, an artist named Eleanor Dickinson produced a series of drawings she titled Crucifixions. She used bold colors on black velvet to depict various people in cruciform, cross-shaped postures. The people who modeled for Eleanor's drawings weren't professionals. They were people she knew personally, Christians, who were suffering from chronic or terminal illnesses. By drawing them, she wanted to understand them more deeply, to feel what they were feeling as she told their story, visually depicting their pain and hope. Later, Eleanor said that she noticed how the bodily posture of crucifixion, with arms outstretched, was also the posture of praise and worship. She wasn't trying to redefine their pain as something good on its own. No, even God's Son prayed that this wasn't part of the plan. But by noticing how they surrendered their plans to God and fell into the outstretched arms of Jesus, she could see praise emerging from their pain. They trusted that God's plan didn't end in suffering, but in resurrection and new creation. The 150 Psalms of the Bible also follow this pattern of praise emerging through pain. In the first parts of the Bible's collection of Psalms, you hear people whose plans have fallen apart, whose prayers for peace and profit haven't been answered yet. And you hear their frustration and desperation. They're crushed by forces of nature they can't control, crushed by a cursed creation that threatens them on all sides, crushed by plans of wicked people out to get them, crushed by the wickedness inside them, their own hearts, by their depraved nature that they can't conquer or cure or even begin to comprehend, and sometimes, worst of all, crushed by the God who seems slow to work his plan. There are psalms for all those occasions. Prayers for seasons of suffering and sorrow, for times of war and disaster, moments of complaint and lament. But as you keep reading, these pained prayers slowly give way to praise, just as death will give way to resurrection in Jesus. And when we get to the psalm for today, Psalm 146, from here to the end, it's all praise. Praise to God emerging by faith, if not yet by sight. A friend of mine, Pastor Dave, remembers waiting. He was waiting at his church one Saturday afternoon for members to arrive for another event. Earlier that morning, the church had hosted a workshop on planning your funeral. As they say, you can hope for the best, but you should plan for the worst. The local funeral home that led the workshop had brought a stack of free calendars, and there were dozens of calendars left over. The workshop hadn't been as well attended as they had planned. So Pastor Dave thought he'd pass off these calendars on those coming for the afternoon event. He figured, who could refuse a free calendar with the church here and the funeral home advertisement at the top of every page? Every morning when you wake up and look at it, you could be reminded of dying. When the first person arrived that afternoon, Pastor Dave handed her a calendar and said, "We missed you this morning." He meant it as a joke. He knew that she hated the idea of planning your funeral. She didn't see that he was joking and said, "Yes, Pastor, I just couldn't do two events this Saturday." He told her he was joking, but added, "What? You don't like planning your funeral?" "No, Pastor," she said. But then she smiled. "To be honest, Pastor, I'd rather spend time planning my resurrection. When you have a workshop on that, let me know." Planning our resurrection? Pastor Dave liked that. He thought, that's sort of what we do here at church. We call it worship, but in a way it is a workshop. Planning our resurrection. God speaks and we come to life. Eternal life. Then we practice turning our plans to prayers and let those prayers give way to praise. Would you pray with me now? Oh Lord, you are my God. I will exalt you. I will praise your name because you have done wonderful things, plans formed of old, faithful and sure. Frustrate any and all plans that would lead us away from you and bring to completion your good plans that you have for us, plans for our welfare, not for evil, to give us a future and a hope in Jesus, who lives and reigns with you and the Holy Spirit, one God, now and forever. Amen.
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0: Thank you, Mark. Today I get to visit once more with Reverend Dr. Ryan Tinetti. He's a regular guest preacher on the program, author of the book, The Quiet Ambition. Thanks for coming back to chat, Ryan.
2: Good to be back. Thanks.
0: So, Ryan, today's message, which we heard, was on Psalm 146. Great praise from the end of the book of Psalms. And it was this insight from verses 3 and 4 that really stayed with me. The psalm says, don't put your trust in princes. Or another translation might be, don't put your trust in the ambitious or the go-getters. It's this word for like volunteering to stepping forward. So don't trust in them, or if you're one of them, don't trust in yourself.
2: Yes.
0: Because, the psalmist says, they're going to die one day, and on that day, all your plans, all your ambitions are going to come to nothing. And it's just a fact. So you've got this book titled The Quiet Ambition. You thought a lot about ambition. Why would you say it's tempting for us to put our faith in the ambitious?
2: Sure. I think, on the one hand, we need to recognize that there can be a good and God-pleasing place for ambition, in the sense that when it's oriented toward good goals, right? So having drive, having a sense I'm moving forward. The scripture has a lot to say, especially in the book of Proverbs. Solomon will talk about, don't be like the sluggard, the one that's just laying around. Instead, look to the ant. Inherently, we can see when there are folks who are driving ahead, who are getting things done, it's natural for us to want to hitch our wagon to them because we're actually going to go someplace rather than just stay, you know, stuck in the mud. So it's natural, I think, in this human world where so much is fleeting and where so much can feel as though it's just stuck, to look to those people.
0: So they might be able to get some stuff done temporarily in the interim, but we shouldn't look to them to bring us home or to get us to final destination.
2: And part of it is we have to recognize the limitations of this mortal life. J.R.R. Tolkien, the great author of The Lord of the Rings, he talked about how history is one long defeat. And he didn't say

0: that in a despairing sense or even in a merely pessimistic sense, but it was a recognition that ultimately history is in God's hands. And Tolkien was much more, having lived through, having fought in World War I, lived through World War II, he had a much more sobering mindset and realization that actually we're just trying to plug holes for a while until the Lord Jesus comes again and renews all things. It doesn't mean that we don't seek for the betterment of our neighbors and our communities. By all means, we do. But we recognize we're never going to be able to fix this creation. That's God's job, and he's going to do it in his time. And I think that is a healthy perspective for us to adopt.
1: You use this great phrase in your book. You call it the anti-creed. So say more about this anti-creed.
0: Yeah, so before we get emails about anti-creeds, wait, what are you talking about? Well, just a reminder. So a creed is a statement of, it's a confession of faith.
1: What right? I believe, what we believe.
0: This is what we believe. And this idea of the anti-creed, it came from a friend of mine, a fellow pastor named Greg Finke. And Greg pointed this out to me, that John the Baptist, okay, so John the Baptist has this moment in the Gospels where some people come to him and they say, now, are you the Christ? You know, are you the one that we've been looking for? And it says that John confessed. He did not deny, but he confessed, I am not the Christ, right? He did not believe himself to be the Savior, to be the Messiah. And Greg calls that the anti-creed. And I find that to be a helpful antidote to overly exalted views of ourselves or of other human beings, those that we would be tempted to put a trust in. Instead, we confess that there is one Messiah. So that's where I find it to be a kind of freedom in that sort of anti-creed.
1: Along with confessing that anti-creed, you offer some practical advice in the book. Could you just give us some suggestions on practical advice, how to do this?
0: Sure. So your sermon was on Psalm 146. I would start a couple of psalms before that. Psalm 139 has this great verse, search me and know my heart, O God, see if there be any grievous way in me. And so I think a good starting point, in addition to confessing that anti-creed, is to confess our own ambitions, to ask God to search our hearts and to know what is in my heart, what do I want, and what is good and God-pleasing in accord with your will, and what is more of that selfish ambition, to confess those and to receive God's word of absolution, the grace that he has for us. I think that's a good place to start.
1: All right, so put it out there on the table, some other practical steps if I want to plan.
0: So a very practical thing that I've tried to do in my own life is to underschedule. If you're anything like me, you have that constant temptation to fill your calendar up to the brim. I think instead, if we were to look at our schedules and be deliberate about underscheduling, well, what can that look like? So if I think that this meeting or this task is going to take an hour, instead schedule an hour and a half for it. Planning is essential, but those plans, they might have to be thrown out the window, you know? And so it's helpful to build in some extra time.
1: Okay, so the things that I go about and do, what advice, what plan could I put in place there?
0: To keep in mind, in the midst of our work, in the midst of our labors, whether that be the work that you do for your daily bread or things around the house, to work and pray, to be praying alongside with it, or as the old saying goes, he who sings prays twice, to whistle while you work, right? To sing hymns of praise to God, to sing psalms and spiritual songs, as the scripture says, can be another way that we sanctify our labor and remember that this labor's not in vain.
1: Turn your work into prayer and prayer into work and vice versa. We got a plan then. Thanks for joining us.
0: My pleasure. Thank you.
1: Taught by Jesus and trusting in his promises, we are bold to pray. Our Father, who art in heaven, hallowed be thy name. Thy kingdom come. Thy will be done on earth as it is in heaven. Give us this day our daily bread, and forgive us our trespasses, as we forgive those who trespass against us. And lead us not into temptation, but deliver us from evil. For thine is the kingdom, and the power, and the glory, forever and ever. Amen. Receive the Lord's blessing. The Lord bless you and keep you. The Lord make his face shine on you and be gracious to you. The Lord look upon you with his favor and give you peace. Amen.
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1: Warmer weather is finally...
2: Here's your Kate weatherology forecast for the Albert Lea area. A frost advisory begins at midnight tonight and continues until 8 a.m. tomorrow. Clear skies tonight with a low of 33. Winds out of the northeast, 5 to 10 miles per hour. Mainly sunny skies tomorrow, daytime highs approaching 68. Lows around 51 tomorrow night. Slight chance for showers. I'm meteorologist Laura Lockwood on Kate 1450. Currently, it's 64 degrees.
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10: Here's your KATE weatherology forecast for the Albert Lea area. A frost advisory begins at midnight tonight and continues until 8 a.m. tomorrow. Clear skies tonight with a low of 33. Winds out of the northeast, 5 to 10 miles per hour. Mainly sunny skies tomorrow. Daytime highs approaching 68. Lows around 51 tomorrow night. Slight chance for showers. I'm meteorologist Laura Lockwood on KATE 1450. Currently 63.
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5: Here's your Kate weatherology forecast for the Albert Lea area. A frost advisory begins at midnight tonight and continues until 8 a.m. tomorrow. Clear skies tonight with a low of 33. Winds out of the northeast, 5 to 10 miles per hour. Mainly sunny skies tomorrow. Daytime highs approaching 68. Lows around 51 tomorrow night. Slight chance for showers. I'm meteorologist Laura Lockwood on Kate 1450. Right now, it's 62 degrees.
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